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1: 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And you know your life is heading in a questionable direction when you're up for dating.

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Navigating my way through eyes that I do not recognize, no. 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And I intend to hold you high. 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And I intend to simplify and ask myself questions like, do we need to have a mansion just to feel we have a home? 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

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Killers in the jungle. Killers in the jungle. 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
1: Yeah, that.
0: Killers in the jungle. 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

Navigating my way through eyes that I do not recognize, no. 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And I intend to hold you high, I wanna be your samurai, yeah. 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I inherited these wounds of mine, that the grass is always greener, oh, I wrapped up cocoon.

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5: Hello there, everyone. You are back with Down to Earth with Henry and Karis.
6: Absolutely. This is our second show of the season, shall
5: yes,
6: I say.
5: Yes,
6: very excited. What song did we just have, Henry?
5: We just had Diamonds Are Forever by Shirley Bassey. It was a suggestion from my gran, who's listening over from Canada.
6: Lovely. As I said, and Down to Earth, we are going worldwide.
5: We really are.
6: I think my goal by the end of perhaps season three, shall we say, is that there's someone on each continent listening.
5: Wow. How are we going to get...
6: Well, you know, Charlotte will be going to New Zealand.
5: Oh, yes.
6: And
5: all
6: she
5: right,
6: can listen in.
5: Person.
6: Mm-hmm. Anyways, the episode today. So last week we had our sort of crash course in all of Earth. And now we're going a bit more specific. This episode is titled Minerals and Music.
5: You might have seen the lovely post that Karis did. Karis has become a whiz with Canva.
6: If you haven't seen that post, get on Instagram now and follow @downtoearth_onair for all of our weekly updates, so you know what episode is coming next before anyone else.
5: Yeah.
6: So this episode is about minerals, and yeah, just we've picked out some that we quite like. Well, some that are quite important, and we thought a great day to do this episode as the first years have their Earth Practical Exam tomorrow,
5: very
6: I believe.
5: Exciting. Very early as well.
6: It is very early. I think it was like one of my last exams last year.
5: Yeah, same. But it's quite nice because they close the labs.
6: They do.
5: So you have to try and remember how to identify all these minerals. So we're gonna help out a little bit, I think.
6: Yeah, nice revision. You know, maybe none of them are watching, listening.
5: Yeah.
6: If they are, this is a great revision session.
5: Always catch up, they can listen tonight.
6: You can listen on catch up. But if anyone out, you know, all those people out there that aren't Earth scientists, well, you can learn something new. And if you are an Earth scientist or if you're not, do make sure you can message us in to let us know who you are, where you are, what are you listening
5: or any for. Questions.
6: Indeed, any suggestions. Maybe your favourite mineral, and you can do that on camfm.co.uk/player. Me and Henry love looking at all the messages and we might read them out. But let's get to our next mineral then, Henry.
5: Our first mineral we've got today is garnet. Now garnet is a chunky mineral, isn't it? Like these minerals always show up in big, chunky. Now, the technical term is porphyroblast, but you can just—it's a big crystal that you find just whammed in the middle of any sort of metamorphic, high metamorphic rock. So as soon as you start burying rocks really deep in the earth, you start getting mega garnets in there. And garnet is just such a great mineral. So many elements can get trapped inside it that you can really pick apart the rock's history from it. So if you're walking around outside and you see something with just massive, like kind of red usually, and it could be really any colour, but mainly usually the red ones, you know that rock's been very, very far down in the earth, very hot, very, very high pressures as well. So it's a very interesting one.
6: I like also, garnet.
5: A lovely one to get in thin section.
6: It is lovely, you know, well, they can be many colours, you know. Whilst we do have red, and actually a fun fact is that they are named, they come from the Latin word granatus, which means, which is seed-like, because they sort of resemble pomegranate seeds.
5: Oh, you know what, I think they do, because I love a pomegranate seeds. I always say they look like crystals.
6: They do.
5: I love pomegranate.
6: So yeah, the main ones are red, but you can have green, orange, yellow.
5: Yeah. Yeah, and for the 1A, it's very identifiable. Mm-hmm. You want high relief. Which means, so in thin section means in a microscope. So we cut rocks really thinly down to about 30 micrometers, so really thin. Mm. And then you can look at it through a microscope like you would a bit of bacteria or anything, but it's with rocks. Something I didn't actually think, I wouldn't have guessed people do in Earth Sciences, but we do a lot of microscope work. And yeah, one of the things is it looks really high relief. It looks like it's printed on top, and that, yeah. Because it's just such a chunky mineral.
6: Yeah, and absolutely. And I think the key, the identifiable feature that you want to be putting in those exam scripts, or just so you know you're confident that you have found garnet, is that in cross-polar light, it's black.
5: Here is Back to Black by Amy Winehouse.

0: We are back, and that was Back to Black by Amy Winehouse.
1: I know, absolutely iconic.
0: What a lovely song, yeah.
1: And fun fact, I was actually in the film Back to Black.
0: Whoa.
1: The new film on Netflix about
0: Amy
1: Winehouse.
0: How was that?
1: Well, I filmed it a couple years ago. I'm just in the background, but you know, see if you can spot me.
0: Yeah, will do. Well, and also on the radio show Catastrophe, they had the Michael Grace episode, and Michael Grace sang this song.
1: He
0: said this was the most difficult one, didn't he?
1: But it was my personal favourite. I think you should get that cover out there so we could have played his version.
0: He should.
1: Yeah, I think that was their top episode in my eyes. And they're always great though, Catastrophe. They're on tonight again at 9 p.m.
0: Yes.
1: So make sure to tune in.
0: Yeah, well, let's get on to our next mineral then. Okay, so we just had garnet, a lovely mineral. Everyone loves garnet.
1: And I'm fancying something a bit more fun, a bit more sort of disco-y.
0: Yes.
1: Something like that.
0: Yeah, well, the perfect mineral for that, we've got your muscovite.
1: Oh, yes.
0: Now, muscovite, very different to garnet.
1: Mm-hmm.
0: Not chunky at all. It's whereas garnet is a big chunk of mineral, like a big crystal, muscovite is like sheets of
1: very thin, very flexible.
0: Yeah, very getting on dance floor, isn't it?
1: Yeah.
0: Well, and our musk. So, did you want to explain the cross polars?
1: Oh, you know what? We realised during that song that we hadn't actually explained what cross polars are.
0: Yeah.
1: You know, when describing sort of that characteristic garnet and blackness. Basically, it's when we look at something through a microscope, we can either look at it in plain polarised light, which is sort of, I would say, like what we actually see. It's just bigger.
0: Pretty much normal light.
1: Yeah. Or we can look at it in cross polars, which... I'm going to let Henry explain what that physically is, because he is sort of a microscope man, you know, that's his sort of specialty. I don't use cross polars much these days.
0: Yeah, well, I guess the cross polars, there's some complicated physics that goes behind it, with waves oscillating in different directions, but if we got into that, we'd be here all day. So all you need to know is that it makes minerals look from normal colours, and it makes them into like these bright, colourful colours.
1: Yeah.
0: And depending on the colour, you can tell things about the mineral, like with garnet, how it goes fully black. And yeah, because of the way the cross polars work as well, when you spin the rock underneath the microscope, the colours change.
1: It's like a little disco.
0: Yeah.
1: It's like what we had, the Sedgwick Club did a Pomodoro rave last Friday, actually.
0: That was very fun.
1: And that was great. It was sort of 50 minutes of intense studying and then 10 minutes of raving in the Earth Science Department. And we didn't need a disco ball. We had a big, big video of a rotating slide in cross polars, and it was beautiful,
0: like disco
1: colours, because they're really bright and nice.
0: So specifically muscovite here has kind of like disco colours when you put it in cross polars, and the way it waves under thin section really, really makes it like quite sparkly.
1: Yeah.
0: But yeah, muscovite is a kind of rock, a kind of mineral that you can get in a lot of igneous/metamorphic things.
1: And it's even just like sparkly, like if you just had like a lump of rock with lots of muscovite in it, it would be kind of glittery.
0: It just sparkles.
1: It's great.
0: It's such a fun mineral.
1: It is fun, and it's giving disco.
0: Well, it's very useful as well, isn't it?
1: Mm. Oh, yeah, absolutely. I'm here with all the fun facts of the minerals. We went for the stem of the word for garnet. This time I've gone for a different use, which is that they used to be used in 17th century windows in Russia, because they were cheaper than sort of the early European glass ones. And they're quite resistant to sort of heat, they're quite insulating, which is good in Russia. It's quite cold.
0: I mean, how fun.
1: So that's a fun fact. I've got to find some more for the next minerals.
0: Muscovite window, how fun. You could get cross-polar sunglasses and then everything would be a disco. Anyway, quite fitting for this song.
1: Following on that sort of disco theme, we have Night Fever by Bee Gees.
0: Mm-hmm.
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2: That was Night Fever by the Bee Gees. What a lovely song, wasn't
1: Excellent
2: it?
1: Excellent song. Really makes you want a bee gee.
2: Yeah.
1: Just like Muscovite does.
2: Well, if you're in that practical exam next...
1: Tomorrow.
2: Oh, jeez. You can get booging if you see a bit of Muscovite.
1: Mm.
2: If you see everyone dancing, maybe write Muscovite down. Oh, well, there's so many minerals and so many different ways. We've done a lot of kind of the hard minerals, the metamorphic, the igneous, like the real tough ones that are kind of really making up those hard rocks,
1: I'm fancying something a bit, I want to say softer, bit sort of more of the kind of rocks I study this year, because I'm only really do sedimentary rocks, really.
2: Yes.
1: Henry does all three types.
2: Well, I do Earth Sciences B as well as Earth Sciences A.
1: Mm-hmm. So I'm just an Earth Science A-er, which means I only know half as much of the Earth as Henry. we've gone for next. We're going to be talking about halite, which is, well, very iconic, really, in first year, I would say.
2: Yeah, and you're honestly quite iconic globally, but not as the name halite. Because it's just salt.
1: It is just salt.
2: It's just salt. Any ordinary salt. I think is it the Himalayan rock salt? Is that? I think that's maybe specifically halite. Because I remember looking at some of the.
1: I feel like that's
2: that
1: a nice.
2: Looks like
1: that's,
2: Himalayan rock salt. Not that, no. Does it come from the Himalayas?
1: Well, I'd hope so. I think that's some kind of branding issue, if not.
2: Oh, yeah. Or like how you got like the water that comes from the volcano.
1: Mm.
2: What was it, Volvic? I don't know. Anyway, sorry, off track. But salt, halite, whatever you want to call it, it's salty. And it a lot in the oceans, isn't there?
1: Well, it's part of sort of a group of minerals called evaporites, which, if you may have guessed, form when evaporation happens.
2: Yeah.
1: So like, yeah, the ocean, pretty salty. And if it's warm, we'll have a lot of evaporation, and that sort of concentrates all of our ions and sort of means we get like big precipitates, like big bits of halite, really.
2: Yeah. There's like a specific sequence, but
1: yeah, I mean they can be absolutely massive. My fun fact for halite is that there is a very large salt mine which is in Cheshire, and it has about 140 miles of tunnels which stretch sort of the distance of London to Brussels, that is salt that formed about 220 million years ago, when sort of ancient shallow seas all evaporated.
2: I was going to say that must have been a big ocean to make that much halite, because it's only a small percentage of the water mass that gets evaporated, gets turned in, that comes out as evaporite.
1: I've got another fact for you, Henry.
2: Oh,
1: there
2: wow,
1: is
2: please.
1: The potential for sort of halite is absolutely sort of incredible. Obviously, lots of it sort of just dissolved in the ocean as our lovely ions. If you manage to sort of extract all of the halite which is dissolved in the oceans and spread it across the land of UK, how many miles deep do you think it could be?
2: Miles. Oh wow. Well, in all our oceans right now is like in solution. Right. I'd have to guess like 2 miles?
1: 50 miles.
2: 50 miles.
1: The oceans are massive.
2: They really are. You forget how big they are.
1: They are.
2: They're all bunched on that one side.
1: They are. And you forget, they're very big. Mm. But what song have we chosen for our halite sort of representation?
2: Well, this is a small artist that Karis has come across recently.
1: I wouldn't say recently. Oh. I've been a fan. I've been a fan for a couple of years.
2: Well, Karis has been a fan. I have come across it recently then from Karis. I've actually really been enjoying their music. So here is Oceanside by The Starlings.

0: Cam. F-M.
1: Hello, we're back. That was Oceanside by the Starlings. Mm. What a lovely song. We were singing it in the studio a bit, weren't we?
2: We were. There? We're big fans. I came across them, I think, a couple of years ago. They just sort of appeared on my page. They were trying to they're from Belgium.
1: Oh, nice.
2: A couple from Belgium, and they were trying to be sort of Belgium's representative in the Eurovision 2023, I think.
1: Oh,
2: they didn't get there, but unjust, I think, because excellent band, excellent song. I think only got about 20,000 listeners a month.
1: Really?
2: And we are two of them.
1: We certainly are. Mm. Well, I just want you to share one more fact about the Haylight, because soul is everywhere. Because I thought this was very interesting. In Roman society, soldiers would be paid in salt in some cases, because salt was so valuable. So the Latin word for salt was sal. And this is where the word salary comes from. So I thought that's crazy.
2: Lovely
1: that the
2: fact.
1: Word salary comes from salt.
2: Mm.
1: And also it's where the phrase worth your salt comes from, or worth their salt. Not heard that before. But
2: I've never heard that either.
1: No, but maybe I'll use it now. Oh, but yeah, moving on from minerals. So we've gone deep, deep metamorphism. We've gone shallow metamorphism. Mm. Now we've dived into the ocean, and we're gonna surface back out now, aren't we?
2: Yeah.
1: Because there's rocks everywhere.
2: There is.
1: We've just realised we've got so many minerals.
2: We want to get through them all, because
1: we really won't.
2: Well, they're all absolutely lovely to talk about, and for those doing their exams, you know, got to be helpful in the revision front. But yeah, we want you to, anyone listening out there, to sort of be able to grab a rock and identify things in it. It's a skill I never thought I would develop.
1: No.
2: But I do find myself now sort of just walking around and wondering, ooh, is that a bit of biotite? Is that a bit of feldspar in that rock? Yeah, it's quite a niche thing to do, but it is something I imagine anyone that does earth science does, and hopefully you will too after this episode.
1: Yeah,
2: we're going to move on to pyroxene. Tell me some fun facts about pyroxene, Henry.
1: Now, pyroxene is a bit of a strange mineral, I thought. I always feel like it's a bit of the black sheep of the minerals. I don't know why, just in my mind. I don't. It's separate because it's in its own little like group. It's got clino, it's got orthopyroxene. These are two things that it doesn't mean anything important to most listeners. But they are very distinctive. Well, I don't think they're that distinctive. I kind of think they're one of the most difficult ones in the first years to identify, I think. Because like sometimes they're ever so slightly got a bit of colour, but usually they're just colourless. But something that is quite distinctive is their cleavages. So now people may think cleavage, whoa, what are you talking about? We are talking about in minerals, there are these lines of fault, like these lines of faulting or breaking that occur in minerals because of their structure. So a lot of minerals have planes of weakness within their structure that they can easily break along. So they will often break along them, and these exhibit themselves as lines, or like in the muscovite, as plates.
2: Mm.
1: So the plates flake off because of the cleavages. So yeah, they're very distinctive by their cleavages, and also their birefringence, which is the cross-polars, by their cross-polar colours. Clinopyroxene being this kind of like radioactive blue, isn't it? It's like a really, it's like a very blue. And then orthopyroxene being a bit more orangey, like deeper, like a bit lower on the birefringence scale.
2: Absolutely. And I think the sort of key thing about pyroxene is to do with their cleavage, and they've got two, fun facts. They don't just sort of have one line of weakness, I'll call it.
1: Yes.
2: They've got two, and something very iconic, they sort of intersect at nearly perfect right angles, not quite, but to sort of our eyes 90
1: yeah.
2: degrees.
1: Who's looking?
2: and they might be quite hard to find. They're quite sort of fine lines, aren't they?
1: Yeah, they are. You've got to be careful not to see the difference between, well, because if you're unsure whether it's cleavage or not, if you really look in it and you see any hint of it not being perfectly straight, it's not cleavage.
2: Mm.
1: Don't think about it, because it needs to be they need to be perfect, really.
2: Absolutely. And whilst I say that they've got perfect, you know, perfect two cleavages, of course that depends on sort of which way your rock's been cut.
1: Yes,
2: and you might not see both cleavages. You might only see one. So this is a tip for anyone looking at thin sections. Move around, have a look at the whole slide, because not every mineral is going to be pretty, not every mineral is going to be perfect and tell you exactly what you want. Look around, you know, some of them might look like they've just got one, but if you find that two gorgeous 90 degree cleavage, helps you out.
1: Yeah, it does. It's another, it's one that if you see other things that are similar to it, you might want to be looking for it, like olivine. If you see olivine in there, you'll be wanting to look for it. But anyway, that was very practical heavy, that, wasn't it?
2: It was.
1: But and in actual rock, I have no clue how you identify it. Absolutely no idea, but that's okay. I think it's dark.
2: Yeah, it is quite dark. And then the fun fact.
1: Oh, yes.
2: My fun fact for pyroxene is that it's not just on Earth. It's very, very abundant on our moon and also on Mars.
1: Wow, minerals are everywhere.
2: Very impressive that they've managed to, you know, I think it's incredible what they're able to do on other planets and sort of make those observations. I mean, I had a supervision looking at sort of some rovers that have been on Mars and some sort of pictures they'd taken, and I was analysing their sort of sedimentary features that you could see on Mars and the evidence of water.
1: We've learned a lot about other planets.
2: We
1: have. We'll have to do a planets episode.
2: We will.
1: Oh, well, that'd be very interesting for people coming up. But so for this song with our distinctive cleavages in this rock, we've got Fine Line by Harry Styles.

0: You're listening to Cam FM.
1: Hello, everyone. That was Fine Line by Harry Styles. And we realized halfway through that song is 6 minutes long.
2: Indeed. So we've had to cut it a little bit short.
1: Because as we already said, we are running short on time to talk about all these minerals. There's just...
2: We just need to talk about, really.
1: Yeah. So that was Fine Line for our pyroxenes and a bit of a funny mineral, but a good one. An oldie, but a goodie. So, our next one, we're coming out of the igneous stuff now again, and we're going kind of back into the oceans. We're really flip-flopping back and forth here, aren't we? We're going into the oceans, deep oceans, when not much is happening. We've got glauconite, which, a funny sounding word, but it's just this green little mineral that sits on the bottom of the ocean and forms when really nothing is happening. So it's a really good indicator of when we've got nothing happening on the seafloor, which is rare, I feel. I feel like there's always something happening, at least some sort of erosion or some sort
2: of condition. Well, is there? Because, you know, what happens when there's nothing?
1: Well, you get glauconite.
2: But all we get hard grounds.
1: Oh, we do get hard grounds, yes. And this is quite relevant for the people that, with me and Karis, went on the Southwest field trip to... Where was it?
2: Dorset in Cornwall.
1: Dorset, that was it.
2: But this is the Dorset.
1: This is the Dorset bit. But, so there's... On the seafloor, when nothing's happening, the seafloor can lithify, which means turn into rock. And it gets cemented into a rock. And it means things can burrow into it, things can like really grip onto it and just live their life in this hard ground, as it's called. Well, it was funny, wasn't it, on the field trip, guys, when someone was trying to get you to say hard ground, and you said what was it?
2: I said everything but hard ground.
1: You were going floor.
2: I was going hard, yeah, hard floor, hard surface.
1: Tough floor, tough surface.
2: I just, the word completely slipped out of my mind. It does not anymore.
1: No,
2: because
1: no,
2: I think we saw a hard ground every day then,
1: yeah.
2: Really.
1: Well, very distinctive hard grounds of these burrowing features and of this glauconite, which is, yeah, very interesting. They're all green and it's kind of strange. I feel like you don't see a lot of green in sedimentary rocks, do you?
2: No, you don't.
1: No. So, if you go to Durdle Door, let's say, a famous place, there are the Green Sands Formation, where the sand is very green, and that's from glauconite that has settled in there, from just not much happening. So, it records a lot of time.
2: And another fun fact for you, I like to sort of divulge into how Earth Science has been useful. Next fun fact should be coming from Henry, as I've really been pulling my weight sort of finding them.
1: Well, kind of just stuck in here.
2: It is, and you know, it's the second half of the show, of course, which means that it is me on the tech.
1: Yes.
2: Going smoothly so far. But my fun fact about glauconite, as we said, lovely green colour. It meant that it often uses sort of pigments and in paints.
1: Oh, fair
2: enough. In the sort of Renaissance era, artists often used the sort of glauconite to sort of paint their sort of base layers or sort of underpaint human skin to make it look more natural.
1: Oh, well, now that's colour theory, isn't it?
2: Because
1: I don't understand.
2: I don't understand either, but I believe
1: it. Like, I saw someone paint a croissant the other day and they painted it green and then it went from green to brown after they painted over it. It looked more realistic than the one they didn't paint green under. I don't know, it was a long... I don't know.
2: Now, before we play our next song, should we have a look if we've got any messages, Henry?
1: Oh, yes, let's have a little look. Oh, we have got a message. Oh, Karis has got an admirer. Oh. We've got Star Lady Karis. Did I also see you in the live-action version of Dumbo as well as the Amy Winehouse biopic? Is there anything you can't put your talents to? Wow, Karis, is there anything you can't put your talents to?
2: Wow, goodness, I don't know what to say. And yes, whoever sent that in, I've got my suspicions, but yes, that is me, you see, in the second last scene of Dumbo, right next
1: talented
2: to Danny DeVito.
1: And then we've got have you played Zappa's Help, I'm a Rock Yet, from Eric in France? No, not yet. But
2: we have not.
1: We'll definitely have to know that down for future episodes.
2: But as we said, this is only season one of Down to Earth.
1: Season one, episode two.
2: Exactly. We've got time. What I will say is that some of our sort of song links are going to be a bit more obvious than others.
1: Mm.
2: This one, I would say, is a bit more obscure.
1: There's a few jumps, but all you've got to do is jump to Wicked. Because green.
2: Exactly. And what do you think of when you think green? What emotion?
1: Well, it's... some would say, like, you're green with envy. Or jealousy would be another word for that, I feel.
2: Absolutely. So coming up next, we have Jealous by Labyrinth.
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0: Hello, we're back in the studio. That was Jealous by The Labyrinth. A lovely song. Ooh. But again, we had to cut it off just a minute early. But Caris did a lovely transition of cutting it off.
1: What I will say, you know, I think it's, you know, sort of incredible, sort of the tech and what we're able to do with just what should be a few simple buttons.
0: It is, yeah.
1: Yeah, excellent. And if you want to be on the radio too, you can. Sign up. Cam FM, always looking for new people. I think we've got the most amount of members ever at the minute. So yeah, if you fancy having a show too,
0: do
1: get in touch. And once again, if you're listening, do let us know. Please send us a message at gamfm.co.uk/player.
0: We do like a message.
1: We do love them. We like reading them. We like to know that someone's out there, anyone's out there.
0: Well, that was, Jealous by The Labyrinth, which is our Glorfinite, which is our real indicator that a lot of time has passed. And some people really like to look more at the time between rocks than the time the rocks record, if that makes sense.
1: It's a very confusing concept.
0: It is very confusing. There is more time in between rock packets than there are anyway. It's a whole thing.
1: Yeah.
0: It's a whole thing. But, our next mineral is K feldspar. Now, there are a lot of feldspars that show a lot of different things and different elements that go into them. But we feel like the most interesting one is the K feldspar.
1: It's my personal favourite because it is in my favourite rock.
0: It is? Yes.
1: A cheeky G5A.
0: Now, anyone in the Cambridge Earth Sciences Department will know what G5A is, but for the listeners that don't, what is it, Caris?
1: G5A is an absolutely wonderful granite. It is gorgeous. Mm. Your sort of classic granite. Lovely big bits of K feldspar in there. And yeah, I've got some on my bedside table.
0: Same.
1: I gave some to my housemates, and yeah, it's excellent.
0: Yeah, it's very good. Well, for feldspar, now here's a fun little fact from me. And again, it's through the names because I quite enjoy the names of the things, and I like how they link to the properties of the thing, of the mineral. So this mineral feldspar comes from the German words feld and spath.
1: Sounds right to me.
0: Means field and spar. I don't know what spar, why you call it spar, but the field makes sense.
1: Yeah.
0: But yeah, so for that we've got what have we got? For that song, we've got Something by Pink, because this mineral is a geological pink, we would say. So we've got Never Gonna Not Dance Again by Pink.

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1: Hello everyone. That was Never Gonna Not Dance Again by Pink. A lovely song, I think. I really enjoy it.
2: Yeah.
1: I think it's quite

0: enhanced specimen. It's like orangey dark. Mineral, like most things, most minerals are either dark or light in thin section. But anyway, this is like a kind of low to medium metamorphic thing. So if you bury a mud rock really deep in the earth, then you're going to start to get this about midway down. And yeah, it has really interesting twinning. So twinning is when one bit of a crystal grows into two, kind of. Anyway, so this is like two minerals that kind of fuse together or grow around each other, and they like to grow in little heart shapes. Aww. Or cross, or like really prominent crosses, which is where it gets its name from, Storos, which is Greek for cross. So yeah, if you see a little heart shape in a rock made out of a single mineral, that might be a little bit of Storolite. And because it's so yellow, what song have we got for it, Cass?
1: We've gone for Walking on Sunshine by Katrina and the Waves. We're going to play you out with this song. We have been Henry and Karis of Episode 2, Season 1, Down to Earth. Do come back next week. We'll be here. We hope you're here. But for now, here is Walking on Sunshine.
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19: Thank you, Henry and Keris, for that down-to-earth show. Rocks, very interesting. And this is Power Hour. I'm going to give you my version of rock right now. And I'm talking about music tastes.
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Coming up on this packed Power Hour, I would talk about the ATC 2026, and I've got a report video with me. The new track of the week. The weather. The mystery track of the week. And your 10-minute warning at the last minute, 10 minutes of the show. And also what's coming up on CamFM 972. I almost forgot about that. A lot more coming up. We're going to go straight into our new track of the week here. Alrighty, folks, our new track of the week. This is a good one right here. Ariana Grande has just come up with a new song, and it's called Hate That I Made You Love Me. Here, let's play it on Power Hour. I like this one. It's Ariana Grande, Hate That I Made You Love Me.

0: That was your new track of the week, Ariana Grande. Hate That I Made You Love Me, here on Power Hour. By the way, what did you think of this one, this week's new track of the week? 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Anyways, moving on. All right, folks, it's time, that time. I'm going to basically go through a report here because I got the chance to go to ATC 2026 at the Cambridge Union this past Friday and Saturday. And I tell you what, I enjoyed it. And I'm going to show you what happened at the event. Cambridge Union is filled with many famous signatures, such as Robert De Niro, Ellie Goulding, Tiny Temper, Sigourney Weaver, and Emma Thompson. Another signature is about to grace Cambridge Union's walls. The signature of culture.
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2: Happy together, conference.
0: ATC 2026 went underway this past Friday and Saturday with one theme in mind.
2: This year, our theme is Africa in the Age of Disruption.
0: I spoke to Kika to get his insight on what this year's theme is all about.
3: I'm the president of the African Society of Cambridge University, yes, which also organizes the Africa Together Conference.
0: Yeah.
3: And for this academic year, we're the Cambridge Union. So this year's conference is about Africa in the Age of Disruption.
0: Yes.
3: That's the theme. And it's very timely, fits with the current context of a very fast and changing world.
0: Yeah.
3: Starting from the fact that we have a very huge revolution in artificial intelligence, which is affecting all of our lives. And it's not just in terms of new opportunities, but also the challenges that people feel like this is bringing and requires some level of adaptation. But with more serious stuff, it's also, we're trying to address some of the issues that Africa is facing at the moment, concerning the disruption, starting with sudden change in aid availability, which have been caused by the actual shift in the foreign politics in the US.
0: Yeah.
3: So African governments have to rethink their way of providing for their societies and their people.
0: Okay.
3: And this is also fitting for the fact that we learned about a lot of coups and change of government in West Africa, uprisings of Gen Z in Kenya, a lot of revolutions down in South Africa and such. So there is definitely change happening, and it's being general.
0: Kika also discussed who was at the event, including a few political faces.
3: And what we want to address here is, through our set of speakers, guests, and from different sectors, we have politicians, like we have a president, we have ambassadors, we have business leaders, we have philanthropists, and people acting in different sectors that are relevant to the African societies and African economy and politics.
1: Of the president of the Republic of Sierra Leone.
0: The president of Sierra Leone made an appearance at ATC 2026 to make a speech in front of the masses.
4: Before I speak as president of the Republic of Sierra Leone, please permit me first to speak as a man that has been shaped by the great continent of Africa. I grew up in Sierra Leone at a time when the promises of independence still felt young, and the fragility beneath them was not yet fully visible. I was a lone soldier when the Civil War tore my country apart. I watched neighbors become enemies. I watched a nation with every reason to thrive nearly cease to exist. But I also witnessed something extraordinary. I saw ordinary Sierraleoneans, market women, teachers, farmers, young men and women, with little except dignity and resilience. If you also taught me that the truest test of leadership is not the ability to take power, it is the discipline to submit power to constitutional order. Thank you.
0: ATC 2026 was not only holding a speech from the president.
5: They also did a Q&A session from experts and hosts.
2: Michael, how many ATCs have you been to?
1: Well, I've been in Cambridge this month, so it's like a full time attending the ATC.
2: What keeps bringing you back?
1: Well, I mean, there are a couple of things, and I believe people that have attended before also can testify. The first one is, it's just that one thing that happens once in a year in Cambridge, that assemble all the best minds in Africa in one particular place. I mean, to talk about that thing that affects all of us, I can't miss it. And I think the second thing for me is that anytime I leave, I just feel inspired to do all the things that I feel like, you know, when you hear about climate change, you hear about it, like, I just feel inspired, like, what are the other things we can do in this place? So I always want to come every year. And I should ask you, you know, this is your first time here. What are you most excited about this particular conference?
2: We have a parade sessions with panels and fireside chat. I really think my brain is going to grow over the next few days, and so I'm excited for that one.
5: But as the attendees of the ATC conference were filled up with so many souvenirs in their brain, they weren't left empty-handed. I caught up with the merch people to ask what will the attendees be taking home.
6: Yeah, so in the bags we have a notepad, we have a pen, and then we have the program. It's all in a nicely branded Africa Together tote bag. So participants can take notes when speakers are speaking with the pen and the notepad, and then also use the tote bag even after now for other purposes.
5: Day two was no different, however, as guests and attendees of ATC got a chance to go witness a speaker of their own interest. One of them was Abina Nakawe.
7: Yeah, I'm speaking because I'm an educator, inclusive educator. So I teach about special education needs, inclusivity, diversity, equity, all that stuff. And so it's all about African development. You know, we've been doing this summit for God knows how long, but things are still the way they are. So I think the main issue with Africa is governance. Governance. We need leaders that are very patriotic. You know, that we need digital governance. We need education to be centered on today's job market. So practically that is why I'm here, to contribute to my own quota.
5: Dr. Abina Nakawe believes the continent of Africa is lacking special educational needs facilities, and she wants to make a change.
7: I did my PhD in education equity and equal access. So my findings, I find that the more things change, the more they are the same. You know, United Nations, they have conferences here and there. Almost every African country, they are the first to sign to all these United Nations directives. And on paper, everything looks okay. But if you go into the villages, you go on the ground, you see that things are totally different. And we can't also leave everything to the government. You know, Africa is a developed, we are still developing. So we are limited in resources, we are limited in services and capacity. So I, for instance, because of my findings, I set up my own charity called Inkunim Education Project. So I'm looking at the non-academic needs of students. So that is what I'm specifying on, the non-academic needs of students, not the things that you can see, but the things that you cannot see, you know, like mental health,
0: yes.
7: You know, special education. Because there's a difference between disability and disorder.
0: Yeah.
7: You know, with disability, it's physical.
0: Yeah.
7: But disorder like mild autism, mild ADHD, they are all integrated in mainstream learning. You know, so that is what I'm focusing on.
5: ATC 2026 has been a resounding success. Kika has not only been smashing it, he's been making things absolutely controlled to an absolute T for perfection for attendees. But he was not the only one to make sure everything goes perfect. Michelle Obu is also the president of the Cambridge African Society, and she's speaking to me about what Cambridge is all about in terms of diversity.
8: Thank you so much. The conference has gone on really, really well. I think we have a really incredible team of people that have helped us put this together. It's always amazing to plan for months, and then all the planning just comes down to like 48 hours. So it's been going all really well. We're very excited to have welcomed the president of Sierra Leone. We're also very excited to have have welcomed the High Commissioner of Zambia, of Kenya, the CEO of the African Union Development Agency, and other dignitaries as well. So it's gone on really well. We're very excited for today's segment of the speaker lineup. So we are excited to learn, to hear more from speakers. So if anything, I think it's been incredibly insightful.
5: This afternoon at 5 p.m. you've got something coming up very eventful. Can you please tell the listeners what you've got coming up on at this conference?
8: Yeah.
5: At this time of the recording.
8: Okay, perfect. Today at 5, we're going to be having our closing ceremony with His Royal Majesty King Adamte, who will be giving closing remarks just to close off the session. But the most important and the part at least I think I'm very excited for is what's happening at 7 p.m. today, which is we're going to be having a gala and a screening of a cutting-edge documentary on the life of Winnie Mandela. Oh. A lot of people know Winnie Mandela as the wife of Nelson Mandela, but I don't want to describe her that way because she's a woman in her own right.
5: Yes.
8: And she's perhaps the most misunderstood woman in history.
5: Wow.
8: So this screening is going to be very important. It's brought together by one of our sponsors, the Chukwudz Family Foundation, and Mr. Ivor Chukwudz, who is the executive producer, is actually going to be speaking about this. And for those of you who are either in Africa or in different parts of the world, you can catch this on Netflix and dig into it and make your own judgment on the life of Winnie Mandela.
5: So this is the exclusive first screening?
8: So this is an exclusive screening of part of that documentary.
5: Oh,
8: so anybody who's not in Africa has not yet seen that documentary, at least is not able to see it through Netflix.
5: Wow.
8: Also, we'll be showing parts of it that did not make it to Netflix. So it's going to be super, super exclusive, and then we hope it's a treat for our guests.
5: Amazing, yeah. Amazing. Well, there you have it, folks. The Africa Together Conference 2026 is going so well. It's back to you in the studio.
0: 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You can catch the Trials of Winnie Mandela right now on Netflix. And I tell you what, it's going to be quite a watch.
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0: Right, now that the business is out of the way, still to come, your mystery track of the week, the weather. What's going on at Cam FM 972? What's also going on around Cambridge as well? And your 10-minute warning. Right, time for another track. It's Kesha, We Are Who We Are.

that was Kesha, We Are Who We Are. I think I have to apologize on that one. I think someone at Cam FM didn't check the lyrics properly. Uh-oh. Anyways, let's move on to our mystery track of the week here on Power Hour. I guarantee you the clue I've got for you, which former One Direction member is absolutely is basically imagining right now. I think that's the clue. I cannot remember the clue. But I could guarantee you this right now. It's Zayn, Daydreaming. And I'm going to play it on for you right now. Here is Zayn, Daydreaming, your mystery track of the week.

And that was your mystery track of the week, Zane Daydreaming on Power Hour. 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It's going to be an amazing day, folks. We're going to get into the weather in just a moment. 97.2. It's time for your weather, folks. Alrighty, it is 22 degrees, clear sky, 48% humidity, pressure of 1,022 HPA, full visibility, winds of western 5 miles per second, I cannot pronounce it, western southerly winds, I think, of 5 miles a second. Your sunrise was at 3:47, and your sunset will be at 8:06. Alrighty guys, we're going to get another track out of our way here on Power Hour. This is an amazing track right here. I like this one. It's Jimmy Eat World, Pain.

Alrighty, folks, it's time for what's going on in Cambridge here. Let's get it on with this event centre. Let's start off with this one. It is going to be very special and romantic for the wedding of Ellie and Sid. That's running right now until May 30th. After 5 years of friendship and creative dialogue, it's time to tie the knot. The wedding of Ellie and Sid, running at Cambridge Artworks from the 29th to the May 30th, brings together both artists' work for the first time, each drawing on non-standing alphabet of visual references. Eleanor and Sid both use found photos as a starting point, working to capture a record of stories that are lost or at risk of becoming lost. Items such as family pets, bunches of flowers, and ceremonial cakes become visual anchors and personal motifs which can be repeated time and time again, hinting at the struggle of a process that can never be complete. It is free, everyone is welcome, but booking is optional, unfortunately. All you have to go on to is eventbrite.co.uk/e/the-wedding-of-Ellie-and-Sid-exhibition-reception-tickets to go grab some tickets for yourself for that event. Also coming up, it's Handpicked, Painting Flowers from 1900 to Today. This exhibition has been organised with the help of the Kettle Yard Community Panel, Brian Johnson, Abby Moore, Jade Pollard Crow, Aaron Linsoa, and Jenny Wood. When Jim and Helen Ead opened Kettle Yard in 1957, one of the key elements of their interior displays was fresh cut flowers. Their flower arrangements created visual correspondences with the forms of colours and artworks in the Eads' remarkable collection. There's booking required for this event. It is free, however. All you've got to do is go to none other than kettlesyard.cam.ac.uk/what's-on/handpicked-painting-flowers, or you can call up at 01223-748-100. That's 01223-748-100. And then finally, it's Kenji Amada, Amida, A Journey. My brain is just going all over the place. Moving to Cambridge from Japan in the early 1970s, Umida befriended Jim and Helen Ead. Oh, that's a good segue. And worked in the Kettle Yard house in caring for the collection. Umida became drawn to the work of Henry Gaultier Brisker, I'm sorry for butchering, inspiring him to further the study of sculpture in Carrara, Italy, before moving to the United States. In letters, Umida describes Jim Ead as his sensei or teacher. From his studio in Arizona, he sent the Eads his marble sculpture, Spirituality, 1977, which is displayed in the Kettle Yard House to this very day. This display will take place in Edils Neeson's research space at Kettle Yard. A preview of the exhibition will be staged staged in London from March 19th to April. It is free. You need to come along. You can come along and there's no need to book. Oh, yes, that is an amazing thing. That is what you got coming up on Power. That's what you got coming up on What's on Cambridge. Anyways, more tunes coming your way right now here on Power Hour. I like this one. It's a classic for the hardcore fans. It's Howl by No Vacation.

And that was No Vacation How on Power Hour. Right now, we're going to go into what's going on around for your CAMFM 97.2 schedule here right now. Let's get it on, shall we? Let's see what's coming up. As at 3 o'clock, it's Kick Your Feet Back, as everyone is debating the World Cup right now. It's your weekly global sports catch-up. And then at 4 o'clock, it's Squealer, constantly trying to find excitement in the throes of libraries and lectures. Have a squealer of an afternoon, listening to good tunes and chats. And then at 5, it's Showtime, as it's their weekly rendezvous, as their ideas is just develop as their show name, apparently. I don't think so. They are amazing. Non-existent. No, it isn't. It's amazing. Sit back and relax, turn off your brain, and enjoy the nonsense. And then at 6 o'clock, it's Vinyl Girl. Join Rosie as she plays the songs that have shaped her from any era and genre. And then at 7 o'clock, it's Bangers and Mash. Bangers and Mash is a silly show for alternative music lovers, from the fiery, peppery treats of tunes to the smooth, buttery classics. She'll play it all. Prepare to salivate. And then at 9 o'clock, it's Kitast Raffi Hour, as Caitlin and Raffi get your night out, started with a mashup of revolutionary bangers. That's what's going on today at CAMFM. Let's get more tunes out your way right now. It's LMFAO Party Rock Anthem.

0: Party Rock Anthem by LMFAO. 10 minute morning coming up in 5 minutes. Every day I'm shuffling. Alrighty, coming up is your 10 minute warning in 5 minutes, like I said. Go straight to our next track, actually. It's Pierce the Veil coming up after this track. I'm gonna let Pierce the Veil himself shout themselves out here. Pierce the Veil, so far so fake.
1: I'm Vic from Pierce the Veil.
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And that was Pierce the Veil, So Far, So Fake on Power Hour. I guarantee you that is an amazing track. Anyways, you know what time it is. It's the last 10 minutes of the show here on Power Hour, and I enjoyed this show, actually. I didn't get a chance to talk, actually, which was a big shame. But, you know, you got to live with it, you know, just, you know, do all the kind of things, unfortunately. But you know what time it is, folks? It's time for your 10-minute warning. 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Tell me how today's show went. Anyways, your first track of the 10-minute warning, it's House of Pain, Jump Around.

And that was House of Pain, Jump Around. Why is the library doing this to me? You know, I gotta apologize for that once again. Currently today, the songs are landmines with so many cuss words. I'm gonna have to talk to the station manager and let them know what happened. 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I'm going to bring up another track now on the 10-minute warning, potentially the last one. It's 9 in the afternoon, Panic at the Disco. If I don't see you then, actually, I probably will see you then. I will see you probably next week, same time, 2 p.m. British Standard Time. Or on camfm.co.uk/player. And I will play this next track right now. It's 9 in the afternoon, Panic at the Disco. And I could like send this one off and do that. But anyways, if I don't see you, it's bye-bye for now. It's Panic at the Disco, 9 in the afternoon.

Yeah, that was a little bit short. That was Panic at the Disco, 9 in the afternoon. That's all we got time for on Power Hour. 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That was a very good, you know, show, I think. But I could guarantee you this right now. I got a list of songs that I'm not going to be playing again on Power Hour due to, you know, the language used. I'm looking at you, Kesha, and House of Pain. Why did you betray me like this? I had a history-making program here with a new story about new ATC 2026. So you lose some, you win some, you lose some. Anyways, I will be back the same time next week. Anyways, 2 p.m. British Standard Time on camfm.co.uk/player. I'll be back next week. Right now, though, I'm going to put the play out button up. I will see you next week.

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0: Hello and welcome back to Squealer.
1: We hope you've had a lovely week. We're so happy to be doing this again. And we hope you've been enjoying the sun.
0: Yeah. That song you just heard was Cherry Coloured Funk by the Cocteau Twins, because our theme today is...
1: I think I've been here before.
0: Yeah, so we're thinking all about nostalgia. And that song was a request from Leanie, so shout out.
1: We loved it. Shout out. So yeah, now we're gonna have a literal classic. I feel like this is one of my biggest nostalgia songs.
0: Mm-hmm. And I feel like Sigma screams nostalgia.
1: Definitely. And the title. And actually, we're not gonna spoil it. Maybe we'll do it as a surprise.
0: Yeah, maybe we'll do a little live reaction.
1: But the, also, like, the singer is such nostalgia. It's so funny.
0: But also, like, still quite current. Now,
1: yeah, I think she brought out an album.
0: Yeah.
1: Maybe?
0: Also just like online, I feel.
1: She's done a lot. She's defo about.
0: We love her.
1: She could never fade away.
0: Enjoy.

0: And we're back, and we hope you loved that Paloma Faith and Sigma song, Changing. Such a classic. We were literally just reminiscing about the little music video where she's wearing like the plastic top and skirt and kind of like shimmying around the car. I loved it.
1: I also loved the end moment there. I felt so like contemplative and nostalgic. Yeah.
0: Paloma Faith, I feel like, just always has it all.
1: Oh, yeah.
0: Bring it back.
1: She's literally the best. Yeah, we hope you loved. If you have any requests, we'd love to know what nostalgia feels like to you. So you can message us on like the web form or camfm.co.uk/player.
0: And this is the perfect episode for requests because we want to hear everyone's nostalgia, or not even just nostalgia, just like, I think I've been here before.
1: And on that note, next we're going to have Blurred Lines, which is such a nostalgic song to me. Oh my goodness. Yeah. So we hope you love it.
0: Enjoy! Everybody get up.

0: Welcome back. We hope you loved that. That was Blurred Lines by Robin Thicke, Pharrell Williams, and T.I. Yeah.
1: We definitely loved it. It's such like a disco classic.
0: It's such a good beat. I don't know. It reminds me of primary school. It's like peak nostalgia.
1: No, so definitely. And next, we're going to have Hotline Bling by Drake, which is such a classic.
0: I low-key unironically still listen to this.
1: Yeah, I love Drake. Also, like, get out a little phones. Like...
0: Yeah, we hope you love.
1: Enjoy. You used to call me on my. You used to. Yeah.

0: I haven't been here before.
1: That was for everyone who was feeling hot. Line play.
0: This weekend.
1: I know I was, personally.
0: No, same, definitely.
1: Oh, I'm already feeling nostalgic for the sun, to be honest.
0: Yeah, no, that's so true.
1: It's a bit overcast. I'm not loving it.
0: It's been very cloudy.
1: But we've got the sunny tunes still, so. Bringing the sun to you.
0: Next, we've got... we're not going to say the name. We're not going
1: to
0: say the name.
1: A surprise.
0: Because it's a surprise. It was kind of a surprise to me too, because I feel like this artist to me is very nostalgic, but I kind of couldn't name her songs.
1: Mm.
0: So see if you can.
1: Here you go.

0: I really liked that end note, I have to say.
1: See, it popped off.
0: Yeah, that was You're Never Fully Dressed Without a Smile from Annie 2 by Sia.
1: Which is like the epitome of nostalgia.
0: Oh my God, I say. For sure. I used to like dress up as Annie. Like I was in Annie, you were in Annie.
1: Yeah, we were saying we were literally both in like productions of Annie.
0: Yeah.
1: Because it's such a classic.
0: And the song you heard before that.
1: That was Emily Sandé, Clown.
0: Yeah, I don't know. She kept repeating that sentiment and I kind of like lost a connection to it as time went by. I don't know. Like I felt like I'd been here before, but like not in this headspace.
1: You know, which is quite an interesting thought about nostalgia.
0: Yeah.
1: I've been here before. We feel like we're going to play a few American ones because we were just talking about how with a lot of the like very like American songs, American culture, we feel nostalgic to it. We weren't actually there. We were just watching it.
0: Yeah. Sometimes it feels like we had an American childhood.
1: But it was just
0: we were hit
1: sitting on YouTube.
0: It was with the Brittany and the Loonban videos. Yes. Anyway. This is California by Joni Mitchell.
1: Enjoy. Maybe we can all connect to this one.

0: You got this, queen. That was California by Joni Mitchell. Wow, it just makes you so nostalgic.
1: What an amazing song. We're having a moment there.
0: That Californian childhood that we never had.
1: I was there.
0: Take me back. I was just thinking, I was staring at Olivia's shirt, which says, Belle of the Ball, 1968. And I was just thinking, it's so weird how you can feel nostalgic for somewhere that you've never been. But I feel like I was in South Academy on the 21st of January.
1: She was there. Trust.
0: It's just, yeah, you're looking very nostalgic today.
1: Oh, thank you. Next, we're going to have Send Me On My Way by Rusted Root. And again, I was thinking, I feel like a rusted root. And I'm only 19. That's what nostalgia does to you.
0: How do you think I feel? I'm 20. Yeah, well, this is from the film Matilda, which I'm sure you'll realise as mm-hmm. you begin to listen.
1: And try and think, when were they playing this? Because I feel like the moment, like, you know, all the clips, like, when they're playing this is very nostalgic. But enjoy!

0: Send me on my way. That was such a good song.
1: Oh my god, I literally had goosebumps.
0: We loved it.
1: I
0: that was better than I remember.
1: Oh yeah, that will be going on my playlist.
0: No, defo.
1: Wow. Moment of silence.
0: Moment of silence. But we were just so excited. We literally were squealing because we've had so many lovely messages.
1: Yeah, keep them coming.
0: They just make us so happy.
1: Oh, yeah. We just love you guys. Keep listening.
0: Thank you so much.
1: And if anyone has any more, please hit up our web form. We'd love to hear it.
0: For sure. But what we were so excited about is we've had a question. And we love a question. So someone asked, do you guys think every song can become nostalgic? And we kind of both thought no.
1: I feel like it very much depends on the time and the place that you heard the song. I feel like it has to resonate with a specific moment. But also, like we were saying, in the age of AI, you know, not to get political, but I feel like those songs won't become nostalgic.
0: Yeah, because I feel like there's a lot of songs about that, you know, were like kind of written by a ghost, like before AI, but written by a ghostwriter, kind of by someone that doesn't really care. And I feel like, yes, it is subjective, but those songs, if there's less, you know, emotion that goes into like the writing and the singing, that you're probably less likely to connect, to be honest.
1: For sure. Yeah, a lot of it's quite like manufactured and like on X Factor and those kind of things.
0: Selected by Simon Cowell.
1: You know when like 1D got put together and it's like,
0: no, but I feel like
1: they are very
0: but
1: nostalgic.
0: They made
1: maybe they're an outlier, I don't know.
0: But maybe a solo they wouldn't. Actually.
1: Oh yeah. That auditions. Goodness.
0: Yeah. Christ.
1: anyway, next we're gonna have Sister Sledge, Thinking of You.
0: Which I feel like is very easy to connect to. I saw so many stories. Wedding formal.
1: Yeah, and also just the sentiment, thinking of you know? Maybe you're thinking of your childhood, you're thinking of a person, a moment.
0: Or just think to yourself.
1: Just take a moment.
0: Enjoy.

0: What a great song. I hope you guys loved it. We definitely did.
1: Yeah.
0: What a great song. And we've had such lovely messages again
1: Yeah,
0: from our web form.
1: we're just so happy reading them. We're glad you're all enjoying. We're loving it. We
0: We're
1: can't
0: loving
1: believe
0: it.
1: how fast the time has gone.
0: No, literally. But I feel like nostalgia is so nice. Like we were prompted, kind of, because we did a kitchen sing-along on Monday and it was just so cute and nostalgic.
1: Oh, we had a bit of Pitch Perfect.
0: We had a lot of show tunes.
1: Yeah, a lot of Glee.
0: Yeah, and Wicked. But, you know, it was great.
1: Always.
0: Always.
1: Yeah, no, the time just flies. You just get lost in that nostalgic moment. It just takes you away. And now we're going to have something that's very nostalgic. We're going to have a bit of Heather Small. And also, you know, like, I just feel like this song is so affirming and important. You know, it's exam season. I feel like you should be able to, like, sit down at the end of the day and say,
0: "What have you done today to make you feel proud?"
1: So, we hope you love it.
0: Enjoy!

0: Wow. What have you done today to make you feel proud?
1: I feel so empowered.
0: Oh, me too. That song is just so nostalgic.
1: Just so, so good.
0: And we had a little moment where we trialed out a bit of a singing segment just then. And we got very affirmed in the comments. So thanks, guys.
1: Thanks for support.
0: Yeah, maybe we'll bring it back.
1: Maybe we'll take our single or something.
0: Now...
1: prompted by a recommendation, but also very nostalgic.
0: Yeah. Yeah, this is for Eric in France. Thanks for all your lovely messages. Prince is just so nostalgic. I totally agree. Prince is like my mum's favourite artist, so aww, I grew up on that. This is I Wanna Be Your Lover.
1: Enjoy!

0: We hope you enjoyed that bit of Prince. I feel like it's just so nostalgic. And we had a listener also say that Prince is their mom's favourite artist too. So,
1: which is just the best thing about nostalgia, like, brings people together.
0: It unites.
1: Aw, we've enjoyed this so, so much. Literally have had the best time.
0: Yeah, it's been great. It's gone so quickly. Wow.
1: I know, we want more. We want another hour.
0: And I also know that I'm going to be feeling so nostalgic for this hour, for the rest definitely. Of the week, to be honest.
1: But that's the thing about nostalgia. It's like comforting, you know?
0: Yeah.
1: It's really comforting. But also great to discover new things.
0: We hope you've had a great time. We've loved all of your messages.
1: And yeah, thank you so much. Come back next week. We'll be here.
0: We'll be here. We're going to end with a very, very nostalgic tune.
1: Definitely.
0: Yeah, we're going to have a bit of Fatboy Slim.
1: Who is like still around the scene. I feel like he's trying to trigger his own nostalgia like every month.
0: This song really reminds me of Derry Girls.
1: Yeah.
0: I feel like they had a big Fatboy Slim moment.
1: No defo.
0: Yeah. So, Squealer
1: out.

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0: What is up, Cambridge? It is Catastrophe Hour back for another week. I'm doing the intro this time in the art of spicing things up because I'm always the second one to speak. So I've decided that I will usurp the beginning. But we are so happy to be here on this wonderful, our last show of May. We are mid-exam season. I've already started. Raffi starts on Monday. So, you know, it has been a show of kind of vibes throwing us together at this point, but I think that's sometimes the best way to do it. Music is an outlet, as they say. But how have you found this week, Raffi?
1: This week's been a little bit tense. I feel like I'm watching people around me go off to war and I'm just sat back at home with pictures of them in my locket. But next week I'm drafted too. Next time you speak to me, guys, I will have done three. So, and then I'll have one the next day. So the next week's very intense. I've got four in that week, but then after that, I'm smooth sailing all the way until the summer. That's the idea.
0: Fabulous. By the next time you speak to me, I will be done. I'm done on Tuesday. I know. Some of us win in life. So I've already had my US history exam for all of you who listened last week and knew that was coming up because I talked about it endlessly. And then I have political thought and comparative politics on Monday, Tuesday.
1: Exciting! So coming up, we have a few songs that so far only Caitlin has put together because I have been not on it in terms of anything today. I've been fully locked in. I've been in the library working away, you know.
0: A little bit.
1: Just so we're
0: gonna make up for yesterday.
1: Yes. Well, it was hot yesterday, and I put a summery shirt on, so I did no work, which is not ideal. But you know, we move forward and we get back on it. So coming up next, or coming up first, is a song, one of the songs that Caitlin put on. She seems to have a vibe going, so I'm going to let her carry
0: on. I thought, well, this week, if we're not going to have a theme, we're not going to have time to plan, what I'm going to do is create the vibe I've been living in, that I want to live in coming this summer, because by Wednesday, I'm a free girl. And the first song for me is such a brilliant pick for that. If you've seen the music video, I think it's either come out this week or last week to this song. It is immaculate. It's soft British, Rule Britannia. It's Pink Panthers, of course. My dad won't like it because it starts with Davina McCall, but it's just a perfect song, a cool vibe. I've loved Pink Panthers since way back when, and I'm so glad she's finally getting her proper flowers. So this is Girl Like Me.

0: That was...
1: Pink Panthers.
0: Pink Panthers. Another Pink Panthers song. Pain?
1: Yeah. Pain? Wait.
0: Pain? Pain by Pink Panthers.
1: I love that song because it starts with, it's 8 o'clock in the morning. And I used to listen to that when I got off the train at Liverpool and got onto the bus at the bombed out church. And I usually did that at 7:56. And the lyric just hit hard. You know, when you feel like a songwriter's writing about exactly what you're going through?
0: Oh,
1: it
0: crazy.
1: Was also 8 a.m. in the morning. So,
0: oh my gosh.
1: That's why I really like it. And also, Pink Panthers is one of the very few artists. I'm always to say I am a glory hunter when it comes to music. I'm not someone who regularly finds artists when they're small and sees them grow up. I have done with a few people, and Pink Panthers is definitely one of them. I was there before she was winning BBC Sound, Sound of the Year. And she was, I don't know if people remember this, at the start of her career, really staged, got real stage fright. She didn't perform very early on. She just released like her music and EPs, kind of like an MIA style, and then gradually performed more. And now look at her. She's like living it up. She's so cool. She loves quiz shows. She just talked about how she wanted to be on Pointless. She was on Weakest Link recently. She's just so cool, so fun, so like... I feel like she's British soft power like the most. I feel like because we have a Labour government, we need someone like Pink Panthers. And I'm not saying that in a political way. I'm saying that in like a, she reminds me of like the 90s kind of way. I think she's really cool. I'm loving her music. I'm loving what she's coming out with recently. I'm just thrilled to play her.
0: Great. Wow. I've never seen you so passionate about an artist before, if I'm honest. Maybe Billy Joel, maybe.
1: Don't talk about Meg King. Have you seen Paul McCartney's been on Chicken Shop Date?
0: I've seen that he's been on it. I've not watched it.
1: I watched it today. Oh, love for that man. Love for that man.
0: What an icon.
1: What an icon. King.
0: Yeah. Anyway, coming up next, we have another song from Caitlin, because I have added a song now, guys. Well, don't you worry. Don't worry. I treat you guys so well. But coming up is one. It was Caitlin said the best Gorillaz song that there even is. So messages, camfm.co.uk/player in the next 10 seconds if you want to shoehorn in your guesses as to what the best Gorillaz song is.
1: I am a Gorillaz fan. I will always say that. I think, arguably, it's my favourite Damon Albarn project. I think it's really cool, but this song is by far the best. Not because they don't have any of the good songs. Some of their other songs are dance classics, and I think they're so fun. But there's a way they perform this song. It's the way the person who they've got featured on the song is also so cool. Need to know where she's gone. She's missing in my eyes. But I'm going to give you a clue. It's Kali Uchis. And I think this song just has a kind of sexy, fun vibe to it.
0: Uchis? There's no L.
1: Okay. So she's kind of, it's one of the names you've only ever read, not heard.
0: Yeah.
1: Anyway.
0: Because she's always featuring.
1: She always is featuring. She's always on like a Tyler, the Creator album. But I wonder where she's gone. In the last like 18 months, I've not heard from her. I've been Googling. I don't be finding her. Anyway. This is the best Gorillaz song. It's She's My Collar. It's fun. It's hip. We're having a good time listening.

0: I'm going to be honest, Caitlin, I was trying to slowly fade out the song and fade in the bed, but I was turning up the wrong one on Q-Dex. So,
1: it's not been 2 years.
0: So, yeah, it really has not been 2 years. It's only been a year and almost another year.
1: Yes, yes.
0: What are you picking up there, Caitlin?
1: Oh, someone's just left their notebook. I was just wondering who it was.
0: So you're just looking through their very personal notes.
1: I'm not looking through it. I'm literally just checking.
0: It is a very lovely notebook. It's the ones they sell at the Cambridge Bookshop.
1: Oh, is it?
0: I think. Because
1: I love the Cambridge Bookshop.
0: I went in there for the first time a couple weeks ago. It was on my birthday I went in there.
1: Oh, with your mum?
0: Yes, because she wanted to go and I was like, I've never been in here. It's pretty cool. Yeah.
1: I like it. Kind of different breeds. Like, I love bookshops. It's where I don't know, this is going to sound like a bit much, but like, it's where I reinvigorate my love for like history and politics. Like, breezing through stuff and being like, that's so interesting, that's so cool. And so the Cambridge one's really cool for that because it has loads of books that you won't find in like Heffers or Waterstones. It's a different place to do that. They've got really interesting reads. They've got gorgeous cards. And this isn't an advert. This is just a shout out. Shout out to them. They're doing it right.
0: Just shout out to them. Just shout out to them.
1: Well, we should probably maybe say what we're coming next week.
0: What's coming up next week? Well, tomorrow is the Champions League final.
1: Yes, yes, yes.
0: Unfortunately, means I'm going to have to cut my work short tomorrow evening to go and watch that. I don't exactly know what pub to go and watch it at. If anyone knows anywhere in Cambridge where... is there a fan zone anywhere?
1: The Arsenal fan zone. I don't know because I was here for the Euros this year and I thought it was really... This was in the summer. There wasn't much fanfare at all. Like, considering that England obviously won a major tournament, we were there because you came to see me on the final day. There was a little going on. It's not a footballing place, I found, point blank. But the place we watched the final, which is on the corner by Revs.
0: Cambridge Tap?
1: That was quite good. That
0: it is pretty good. I'll see, but it's not the kind of place where I'm excited to go to this place to watch it. I don't know. But if you have any suggestions...
1: Great, okay.
0: Please message me. No catastrophe.radio.
1: No, Raffy, no.
0: Raffy Kelvin at Raffy Kelvin.
1: You can message into Catastrophe as well. We'll relay them.
0: Yes, we'll relay them. But that's what's going on Saturday. Then I'm hopefully going to the trophy parade. Well, I am going to the trophy parade on Sunday.
1: That's
0: going to
1: be so mega if you guys win them. Does it become a double trophy parade?
0: It will become a double trophy
1: that's
0: parade
1: crazy.
0: Because everyone goes off for international duty very
1: that's
0: soon
1: crazy.
0: After. So it's the only day they could really do.
1: Shout out to us.
0: And then I've got the exam on Monday. So it's a very busy weekend for me. So
1: a good weekend of glory, I hope.
0: It could be a good weekend of glory or really crash and burn, so we'll see. But coming up next is a song that I finally put in. We've already played a song by this person this term.
1: Okay.
0: Not from this album, so it's actually fine, but it's somebody that I started listening to over the holidays and Caitlin approved, so I know for a fact that I'm allowed to play this song.
1: Is
0: from her
1: Geese?
0: No.
1: Is it Talking Heads?
0: No.
1: Is it... Give me a clue.
0: I'll give you a clue. It's Fiona Apple.
1: Brilliant.
0: This is my favourite song of hers. I've listened to quite a few. This is my favourite one off the album. It's the title track from the album. And I think it's really fun. And I'm pretty sure it has no swear words in it.
1: Perfect.
0: So I'm going to check when the song starts playing. So hopefully they're not at the start. But this is Fetch the Bolt Cutters by Fiona Apple.

wasn't, it wasn't genuine. I was just so furious, but I couldn't show you, cause I know you, and I know what you can do, and I don't want a war with you, I won't afford it. You get sore even when you win. And you maim when you're on offense, but you kill when you're on defense, and you've got them all convinced that you're the means and the end. All the VIPs and PYTs and wannabes, afraid not being your friend. And I've always been too smart for that, but you know what, my heart was not. I took it like a kid, you see, the cool kids voted to get rid of me. I'm ashamed of what it did to me, what I let get done. 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Fetch the bolt cutters, I've been in here too long. Fetch the bolt cutters, I've been in here too long. Fetch the bolt cutters, I've been in here too long. Fetch the bolt cutters.

the way she was saying, I'm not stylish enough and I cry too much. And I listened because I hadn't found my own voice yet. So all I could hear was the noise that people make when they don't shit. But I didn't know that yet. I grew up in the shoes they told me I could fill. When they came around, I would stand real still. 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
1: Caitlin, it's because it's a jingle, not a bed. Guys, don't worry. I'm just gonna stand here
2: and put one.
1: I'm just gonna keep
2: because
1: on.
2: I was just saying that. Like, I think we know our way around the Q decks now.
1: I'm just gonna keep pressing this. This is just gonna play.
2: Okay, great. Well, that was. If we ever do a DJ album, that has to be the start. That could actually go really hard.
1: That was
2: Felch the Boat. But
1: that was Felch the Boat Cutters. I'm gonna find an actual thing to put in the background.
2: Black people put that song on, and I never heard of it before. I was like, oh, that's really good. That's really cool. So then I decided to, you know, I was trying to wonder what she's singing about. I thought, you know, kind of clearly this, like, escaping femininity, yada, yada. Isn't it come from The Fall, the name of the song, Fetch the Bolt Cutters? And I know exactly where it's from. So at the end of season two, Gillian Anderson walks out the police car and obviously finds where the nice Irish boy, who I've forgotten the name of, has been keeping the woman hostage. Not to do any spoilers, but you all should have watched it by now. It's been 13 years. And she, like, with all her, like, grounded femininity and, like, rage against what he's done, goes, fetch the bolt cutters to, like, open the door and see what he's done.
1: Mm-hmm.
2: And that was kind of what she used. I think that's so cool.
1: I absolutely love the song. I was saying to Caitlin, I love the, like, almost, like, reminds me of being in the lift with the, like, dings in the background and the double bass that's, like, sliding around. It's a super fun vibe. It's absolutely fantastic. So I'm just happy I got to play it for you guys. And that's what happens when we have no plans.
2: Yes.
1: And we just put random songs
2: on. This has been some of our best songs. And
1: it was worth having the almost swear word, that there was a swear word in there that we had to mute out. Not caught quite as well as the last one, but we're pretty sure we'll be safe from immediate takedown.
2: Yes.
1: Well, you couldn't hear it.
2: I didn't hear it.
1: You could. The thing was, it was so obvious what was going to be said, it kind of fills in your head. If you know, you know. But all those children listening...
2: They didn't hear nothing.
1: Yeah, you didn't hear nothing. You didn't hear nothing. Because, you know, obviously we've had the first successful show of Down to Earth that aired.
2: Yes, yes.
1: That didn't get taken down. Yes. So that's very, very exciting. We've had a couple of messages in, not that many. We've had Gorillaz has always been a bit silly to me, if I'm honest. Listening to it just feels like a bunch of Monkey Business. Well, I quite like Monkey Business sometimes. It's a little bit of fun. But I'm not the most enormous Gorillaz fan, if I'm perfectly honest.
2: Really? Why not?
1: No, I don't know.
2: I prefer
1: Blur of the Damon Albarn projects or whatever
2: fancy way
1: you had to say it.
2: I just...
1: What name another Damon Albarn project except for Blur and Gorillaz?
2: Sometimes he does stuff by himself.
1: Really?
2: Yeah.
1: He's done a couple of film scores as well.
2: Exactly.
1: Yeah.
2: You kind of came with me with rage then when I was just saying how good Gorillaz are. I have a Gorillaz t-shirt that I wear quite a bit.
1: Yeah, I know.
2: I'm
1: Name 10 Gorillaz songs. Has anyone done that to you? Has anyone done that to you when you've had your Beastie Boys t-shirt on?
2: No one's ever done it Beastie Boys. I think someone might have once done it to me with either blonde. I have a Blondie t-shirt.
1: Someone did it. I think there are artists that are more conducive to that. I think, like, when I used to, obviously, the Metallica jumper I took a long time, I was questioned quite frequently. I think people that are true Metallica fans really like to let you know. And they like to, like, let you know that you're not a proper Metallica fan. Mm. So they always are asking, Nate, what are your five favourite songs off the album? Five favourite songs off that specific album. There are, like, 9 songs on the album. What does that even mean?
2: Flaunts and Machine I've got a couple times because I have a Flaunts and Machine tote bag.
1: Fair
2: but
1: enough.
2: They don't know, like, you know, they're bringing a shiv to a gunfight because I could die for that woman.
1: Brilliant. Well, coming up next is a song from a band. Band? Probably band. Mother, are they a band?
2: Yeah, they are. This kind of... I thought there's going to be no other reason I'm ever probably going to have to play them. Do I still listen to their music a lot? No. But they, in 2020, I think they're cool. I think they're fun. They kind of slid in with this. I think I discovered them and Pink Panthers at a very similar time. So they're in, like, similar parts of, like, my big general playlist. They came to mind. I think some of their songs are really fun. They're really kind of great for a 14-year-old who's tired of being stuck inside all day and just arguing with her mother, ironically. So I thought, why not? Why not have a throwback? So this is Mother, and is it Hayloft or Burning Pile? I've forgotten which one.
1: Hayloft.
2: There we are.
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0: Very sorry, guys. That song ended quite abruptly, but that was Hayloft by Mother Mother. A very angry song coming from the other side of the table. Usually Caitlin's all sunshine and rainbows, and with the dress she's got on, is it a dress? It's not a dress, is it?
1: It's a dress.
0: It's a dress she got in a moment. It's all very flowery, which is not very. My daddy's got a gun. I said it had a lot of teenage anger.
1: I think it did. It really did. I think sometimes at 14, even me, little Miss Pastel Colours,
0: trapping. And your dad has got some quite big guns on him, if you know what I'm talking about.
1: What are you saying about my dad?
0: Well, you know, I've heard he goes to the gym.
1: He really does. My dad can lift. That's one thing I will give him. Well, I give him lots of credits, but you know, my dad is good at weights. He lifted a really high weight recently, and I've forgotten what it was.
0: He just lifted a big.
1: It was really big. We all cheered, but I can't remember what it was. But it was. He can lift anyway. Yeah, and I think, you know, you can have a great relationship with your parents, but when you're 14 and they send you to bed at 9 p.m. every Saturday so they can have some peace and quiet when you're in lockdown and you can't leave, it just was frustrating. That's why I always associate the song with Schitt's Creek, which you can say because it's not spelled. They used to listen to that.
0: There's a C in it.
1: And they called it...
0: I think it's pronounced Schitt's Creek.
1: Schitt's Creek. And they used to watch it as part of their, like... having time together time, and they used to send me upstairs when they put it on, and so like I remember crying most Saturday nights as the theme tune to Schitt's Creek played, and it like really does trigger something in me still when I hear it.
0: We're gonna get like auto sniped by Ofcom if you
1: auto sniped keep... like guys, the song will be hearing about this.
0: See, now you're going down a political, we're being taken off air instantly. You've just activated the like.
1: Yeah, red dots start appearing on me through the windows.
0: Guys, you be privileged. You're listening to the last Catastrophe Hour. Next week it will be
1: Riff Raffy Hour.
0: Yeah. Caitlin's gone. So we give her. I'll give you three more songs that you can choose.
1: Raffin Yartu.
0: We were actually talking at lunch one time about cloning Netanyahu, how that would go down.
1: I always thought maybe that's underlying the list, that Israel project, more than anything. But they've actually created loads of clones of people, and that's just why like, they need to like, expand. It's like they need space.
0: Yeah, you're really getting us taken off there this time. Thank God we've not had anyone listening, so it's happening already. The mic's blowing itself up.
1: Guys, they're coming for you. I've got 5 seconds left. It's get out. Treat your family safe.
0: No, guys, okay. We're going to play a couple of songs for you because I feel like we need to calm down before something terrible is said or happens.
1: Yeah.
0: That's why we're not allowed to swear on radio. You insinuated a swear word and suddenly it all goes to...
1: Yeah, I can see why Ofcom do this.
0: Well, let's calm things down with a little bit of Adele.
1: Oh, yes. Exciting. So, well, we've got 2 songs we might play back to back, so... As you can, this has been a continued theme of Catastrophe this term is my script editing role on Chasing Pigeons, Matt Edge's stand-up hour, which is tonight. So if you're listening to this with nothing to do and you're not Kian who lives in Liverpool, please do come down to the ADC at 11 p.m. If you're in Cambridge and you don't know who Matt Edge is, Diva, where have you been? He's been here 7 years.
0: I'd say he's quite a BNOC. I mean, he's done everything.
1: And
0: he's like an institutional BNOC.
1: He's not like... All these, because the BNOC list came out, was it this week? And it was all, you know, people's names, but Matt Edge is the kind of like, he's just a long term.
0: He's just always, he did his undergrad and his master's and his PhD here. How he's still here, I'm not sure. He's rowed in 6 boat races, been in the Footlights troop.
1: And he's been in, like, he's been doing Footlights the last few years. His only PhD years he's done Footlights, but he's been like smoker's officer. He was secretary, I took over from him. He did me a great handover. Now I know how to use Google Admin. Shout out to Matt for that. You know, he's really giving to the community. And it's his hour tonight. And anyway, so I thought these 2 songs kind of reflect that. The first one being the promotional song he's using his Instagram, and the second one being about pigeons. My favourite song about pigeons, I did look up the options I had.
0: I can't think of any others.
1: Adele and Michael Cera. What a mix.

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2: That was Michael Cera with Clay Pigeons, easily the best pigeon song. It is actually a cover of an original.
3: I only just found out that.
2: Quite good, but I do prefer Michael Cera's version. And then before that, we had Chasing Pigeons by Adele, and now we've got Gangster Bed. I thought, let's do a whole tour of music.
3: I was going to say, like, you asked me if I'd use the bed, so we swapped positions.
4: And we always do.
3: And now the... usually Caitlin's like, if you use the beds that are on the Q-Dex already loaded up, we should put on our own one anyway. Yes, what's the point of you even asking?
2: Well, I'm using later, just so you know. I thought this one where we went really well. I have like a good musical taste, so I thought this would follow Clay Pigeons quite well.
3: Yes.
2: Or at least cheer the audience up, because those were two pretty... Well, Chasing Pavements, obviously, a heart-belting song. And Clay Pigeons, you know, you can... Is it melancholy? I don't know. It's kind of calming. I often see it as not a sad song, but it can, you know, affect that in some listeners. So I thought, well, you need to tune them right back up. This is Kate Astry Hour, for goodness sake. Mm-hmm. Pull ourselves together. Mm-hmm. This is a celebration. A celebration of comedy. Well, anyway, next song is yours.
3: Yes,
2: oh,
3: next
2: we've had
3: song
2: some
3: is
2: messages
3: mine.
2: In. Should we do that first?
3: Oh, gosh, yes. Yes.
2: So the first one being from Charlotte, who said, what, two below that. Okay. There we go. She said she always thought your Iron Maiden t-shirt was the most commented on.
3: I actually don't know even know where that one's even gone.
2: Great.
3: I don't even know where that one's gone.
2: On to the next message.
3: But I would say that lives in the same universe as Metallica. People like to tell you that they're a fan of Iron Maiden. And that's a bad one because I don't know many Iron Maiden songs at all. I listen to like 5 Iron Maiden songs and I can't name you the album. And so that one really does screw me over when people ask, because no, I'm not an Iron Maiden fan, really.
2: But you've got a Keith Haring one at the moment. Do people have to ask you if you're a fan of Keith Haring?
3: Interestingly, no. Like, no one ever goes, what's your favourite Keith Haring mural? No one ever says that. I don't have one. I wouldn't be able to answer it. But it's not the expectation like a music t-shirt is. You know, when you see someone wearing like a, I don't know, an artist.
2: Well, our friend Emlyn had a dinosaur one on the other day. And that did provoke a dinosaur conversation.
3: I think because that's out of like excitement that someone might have met another dinosaur friend. Because you don't really wear a dinosaur t-shirt unless you're into dinosaurs, so you kind of need to...
2: What is your favourite dinosaur? Mine's a Triceratops.
3: Is it the Brachiosaurus with the club tail? That's probably my favourite.
2: Kian, my brother, went through a dinosaur
3: phase. I'll just check. I think that's my answer, is the one with the club tail, which I think is the Brachiosaurus.
2: Yeah. We also have had 2 more messages in, but unfortunately the screen has been obscured by Brachiosaurus. Well, I will summarise what they meant. One was a hate message saying that there was no wonder I was the sibling sent to bed.
3: No, it was not the Brachiosaurus at all.
2: No, I was about to say that's the tall necked one, but I didn't want to rain
3: in. Say that when you're looking at the photo of it. Obviously, you're going to say that.
2: But I thought it was called Brachiosaurus. That's my bad. Anyway, said you. There's no doubt you would have put siblings sent up to bed first because you were the second favourite. And I don't appreciate that because I was at least dad's favourite. If not, I'm probably not.
3: Ankylosaurids. Ankylosaurus.
2: But that's the name of the type of dinosaur. That's
3: no. Ankylosaurus. Oh. That's my favourite dinosaur. Is the Ankylosaurus.
2: Great. Can you go? Yeah, that's great.
3: Sorry, I'll go back to
2: I'm not going to read out of it. Yeah. And then the message we've just most recently had in is about a video of Chasing Pigeons. Well, just come for yourself, guys. Just come for yourself.
3: I don't know if it is being... Is it being recorded?
2: It probably will be. Mm. Actually, I probably couldn't tell you that. But on Google Docs, they do actually record a lot of stand-up on shows that Four Lights have done. To the extent that you see a lot of very funny people who have now gone on to have comedy careers have like... small bits of stand-up saved in the docs. Jade Franks, who's going quite big at the moment with her Fringe show, is the original version of that is in the docs, which is pretty cool. Anyway, back to the music, which is what you're here for. Next song, it's yours, Raffi.
3: Yeah, well, what I was trying to do when I added this song was completely ruin the mood that Caitlin had set at the beginning, because the beginning songs were relatively upbeat and quite fun.
2: Yeah.
3: Unfortunately, she has kind of moulded into a bit more of a melancholic vibe. This is a bit more... I don't really know what to... This is a bit more angry, a bit sadder, not quite Gangster Bed-esque, so let's just roll with it. This is My Bloody Valentine with...
2: When You Sleep.
3: When You Sleep, that's...

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1: Guess who just made a new bed? New bed alert, new bed alert. It was Caitlin,
2: I found the bed, I put it on,
1: yeah,
2: she just played
1: I made the
2: guys,
1: jingle
2: I want you to
1: into
2: know
1: the
2: that,
1: sweep.
2: No.
1: So that's making, you know, the finished product. You just provided me the ingredients, I was the chef.
2: The farmers never get the appreciation they deserve.
1: Don't call Jeremy Clarkson on me.
2: Anyway, yeah, exactly.
1: That was When You Sleep, My Bloody Valentine, by our very dark and dreary co-host.
2: Whoa. Another swear? You can't say bloody. You have to say freaking.
1: Flippin'. My flippin' Valentine.
2: Yeah, I'm so glad this is the last show.
1: I think the game showed bad as it went quiet, kind of. I had to do that. Well, we're coming to the end of the show. We've probably only got one or two more songs left. Bummer. But, I mean, the next song we're about to play, I'm really excited about. It's kind of, we've talked about this before on a show. When I get into a song, I go in hard. I invest all my money. I go all in. I listen to it like 20 times that week. And this has been that song this week. It came to me like all good songs do in edits. You know, specifically, there was a Pep Guardiola and Mohamed Salah edit to this song. But also, I've grown in love.
2: What specifically was it, like a love affair edit?
1: It's a song where there's like a kind of tone, not tonal change, but like a new lyric change. Oh, it goes back to the bridge, basically. And it's kind of like, oh, this is like their first game, or oh, this is like the first time they met, and then it goes to the next bit, and then it's all about like the love they have for like those years. It's like extra.
2: It's like reminiscing on the.
1: Yeah. So it's kind of like a song you'd play about either a couple's relationship. So you get some. There was some quite good ones about like certain TV shows where it's like the when they bump into each other for the first time and like, oh, I'm sorry, and then it's like them having a kid, or it was like. You know, Mo Salah getting signed and then, like, all the goals he's scored. Or Pep, like, oh, he's come to Man City, there's going to be a mega season. And then, obviously, the 10 seasons he did have. Anyway, guess you could call me a football girl.
3: Pick me.
1: Is it because I've had Instagram limited on my phone, so I've had to go to Twitter? And that's the only thing my dad has on Twitter? Yes. And, you know, sue a girl for taking up a new hobby. Sue a girl for taking an interest in her city's culture. You know, just let me live. Anyway, I've been
2: true
1: loving.
2: True Scousers are Everton fans, I've heard.
1: Absolutely not. Because like famously, blood is red. And also, I'm a Catholic, so Liverpool is.
2: Is that a thing?
1: It's a slight. It's not the same. It's not like a sectarian thing.
2: Idea.
1: But traditionally, Everton is a Protestant club and Liverpool is a Catholic club.
2: Why? Well,
1: more,
2: I
1: you know,
2: guess I just have
1: more,
2: to support.
1: You know.
2: Don't know
1: where to support. Tranmere Rovers, the Jewish team.
2: is that so?
1: No.
2: Oh, well.
1: Just a little joke for you there. Anyway,
2: I would support Maccabi Tel Aviv.
1: Great.
2: Petah Tikva. They're going to win the league.
1: Shots fired. Anyway, I've been loving this artist for a long time, so I'm thrilled he's finally getting some flowers. This is Malcolm Todd with Earrings.

0: That was Earrings by Malcolm Todd. Super, super thrilled he's gone. This album, I'd say as a whole, has been really cool. Sweet Boy, it's had some of my favourite study tunes on it. And I think, you know, the boy's done good. I particularly like, well, I like Sweet Boy. But it's a 16 song album. They've got Accutane, What in New York. He's fun. I like it. Anyway, it's come to the end of our last Professor episode. I don't think we're going to even be able to play another song. We're just going to have to talk it out, which I like doing because the radio hosts I listened to when I was growing up would often talk into the news, but I don't know how you feel on the matter.
1: I feel like if there's no show coming up next, we should be allowed to do the 10 o'clock news.
0: Oh, yeah. Should we just do our own headlines? What's been going on? What's newsworthy going on in your life?
1: Headlines going on in my life. Raffi eats a record number of donuts at the free Trinity Hall Welfare Donut event.
0: Dong! My news. I went to America Turns 250 today in a very Dolby Centre. Turns out, it's not looking good, guys, over there. Dong! Anything else in your news?
1: Raffi Kelvin has a new secret stalker.
0: Dong, dong, dong! Who?
1: It's a secret, I don't know.
0: Great. I mean, it's a kind of part in my life where, like, the least interesting things happen because it's revision.
1: It's
0: like, we're not going out.
1: It's so limbo. It's so crazy.
0: I need
1: impossible.
0: To get back to the club.
1: Yes.
0: I need to go where the hot people are because they're not in the Durwood Library. Actually, that's a lie. Tithall's Hot Club College. It is, like, statistically, I think. Mathematically.
1: Mathematically hot college.
0: Tithall Hot College, I think.
1: I think
0: you know what, maybe Sid
1: something
0: Sus?
1: About, like...
0: Hot college. Claire. Meh. Yeah, like, sort of the 8 out of 10 college.
1: You could maybe talk about the Tompkins table.
0: Tompkins honky...
1: It's called the Rompkins table.
0: Oh, yeah, honky
1: you know,
0: tins
1: you know.
0: Table, okay.
1: Dong! And that's all we have time for today. Please, please come back next week if we're online. Like, please.
2: Good morning, Cambridge.
3: Good afternoon, Cambridge.
2: Good evening, ladies and gentlemen. Welcome to
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